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14: Here in Franklin, Kentucky, at the Bit Gaming Hall, right above the Circus Sportsbook, I am Brad Taylor, along with Will Hill. This is Live Bet Saturday, as we're watching a lot of Major League Baseball right now. A couple of things happened during the break here, Will. Cubs get a run. It is now middle of fifth here. We are 1-1 here in this game. Nate Anderson has finally given up a run. We'll see how long he lasts into this game going forward now. And the Dodgers are still batting. They've got two in the bottom of the fourth off Jones. Shohei is up with two on and two out. Pirates are up now 3-2 in this game. Your thoughts on those two games, Pirates, Dodgers, and Cubs, Mariners, as we're getting to the middle innings here in these ones now.
15: Yeah, I would imagine the Dodgers flip back to a favorite just because they were a big favorite to start, and they cut it to a run. Plus, they've got two on with two out here with Ohtani at the plate. But would probably be jumping to a layup price with the Dodgers. I know you suggested when it was 3-0 Pirates early on, hey, you can get Dodgers at a plus price, which you know now makes some sense. And that was a good angle by you. I didn't like it. I just wanted a little more bang for my buck. But Ohtani at the plate here in a big spot. 2-on, 2-out, 3-2 game. The Pirates have a lead. And a pretty wicked changeup there from Jones, who is struggling. And we mentioned Kate Anderson, who had like 40 pitches through 3 or 4 innings, whatever it was. Jones already up on 80 pitches, isn't even out of the fourth inning. So the bullpen going, I wouldn't imagine Jones is too long for this game. We'll see if he can get out of it here in a big spot with Ohtani. As Ohtani lays off this changeup, my goodness, these guys, 93-mile-an-hour changeup. I remember 93 used to be a perfectly reasonable, perfectly like you know representative average fastball. Now 93, some of these guys change up. It's just filthy, some of the stuff they have. So a 2-2 count now on Ohtani. Still dealing with some shadows as he will foul one off. So we'll keep an eye on that and see if Ohtani can get the Dodgers even or maybe even ahead here with an extra base hit.
14: Current betting line now for this Dodgers and Pirates game. Pirates up 3-2, but the Dodgers now -149. And the total is 9.5 here in this one. Like you said, we are watching Shohei bat here for the Dodgers with 2 on and 2 out in the bottom of the fourth here. That one, we'll keep an eye on that one. Also, Mariners and Cubs. Mariners still, they're a -167 now as we're in the bottom of the fifth. As we say, Kate Anderson, I don't think he had 80 pitches. He is at 72 pitches as we speak. So, yeah, Kate Anderson, you'd have to think that the next inning will probably be his last. I just don't see them letting him go out there for more than 100 pitches to start another inning. So I think 6 will be it, and the 18 outs might be your limit there in that one. By the way, we have some NFL games going on right now, and currently the Bengals are driving. 32 seconds left in the first half, and the Bengals are on the 11-yard line of the Chicago Bears. And like we said beforehand, how did the Bears get all that action? Bears are down 10-6. Bengals now 7.5 point favorites on the live line, 38.5 your total. In New England, we've seen touchdowns from both sides here in the second quarter. 54 seconds to go in that first half. Eagles up 14-10 now on the Patriots. And down in Tampa, 6 minutes to go in the first half. The Chiefs did put 3 up on the board, and they're up 3-0 on Tampa. Kansas City now a 1.5 point favorite, total 25.5. Anything you're noticing in the NFL right now, Will?
15: No, just that sharp money from the Bears. It looked good until it didn't because they were up 6-3. Looked like they were poised to put more points on the board with about 7-8 minutes to go in the half, and they went up to like a 3-3.5 point favorite for the first half. And they got stopped on fourth down. They didn't decide to kick a long field goal, and it's been all Cincy since. A touchdown, a stop, and it looks like Cincy on the verge of getting more points. So we'll keep an eye on that. By the way, going back to Pirates and Dodgers, Ohtani did draw a walk, and now Jared Jones falls behind Freddie Freeman 2-0. So Jones, who's not even through 4 innings here, 2-0 count, bases loaded. He's up to 84 pitches, so very possible this is the last batter for Jones, who seems to be laboring, was cruising through 3, but he is in some trouble now as he throws a pretty nasty slider. 2-0 count, he's able to get his breaking ball over, so it's 2-1. So a big at-bat here in this game is Freeman looks to put the Dodgers ahead, bases loaded, 2 outs. In this one, Pirates leading 3-2 as Jones in some trouble trying to work his way out here. Do a little play-by-play. 2-1 to Freeman outside. Oh, he gets the call. Freeman's not going to challenge. Wow, that ball looked to be outside. He would have won that challenge, I think. I'm surprised because that's a big leverage spot, and that's pretty well outside, it looked like. And instead of 3-1, it's 2-2. I'm surprised with the bases loaded and 2 outs and that kind of spot, Freeman didn't use it. And that could be a big difference in this inning, in this game. Freeman's going to hit a lazy pop-out to left, and it looks like, barring a disaster here, the Pirates are going to get out of this inning. Wow, I'm surprised Freeman didn't challenge that one.
14: There you go. Good play-by-play from Will on that one. Speaking of play-by-play, the Bengals score. They get a touchdown here. They are now up 16-6 on the Bears in this one. And the live betting line, like Will said beforehand, yeah, the sharp money was all on the Bears. Not anymore. It is the Bengals up 16-6. Live betting line, 10.5 for your Bengals, 41.5 your total. But that's the NFL, so that's the only thing going on right now. We are watching a lot of these baseball games. Looks like the Mariners have put up a run here on the Cubs. They're now up 2-1 in the bottom of the fifth in this one. So, yeah, the Mariners got that run back that the Cubs got in the top of the inning. current live betting line in this one is the Mariners, a minus

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12: 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We are here in Franklin, Kentucky at the Mint Gaming Hall right above the Circus Sportsbook. I am Brad Taylor along with Will Hill. This is Live Bet Saturday. And without further ado, let's bring in our guest. He is the weekday host on 96 The Game, 96.9 The Game in Orlando. You can follow him on Twitter at Brandon Kravitz. He is Brandon Kravitz. Brandon, how are you today, sir?
13: I'm doing well. I was settling in to watch some preseason football, and I think about 95% of these teams are playing no one of value. So this is where we are already. I swear, guys, they should start televising joint practices because these preseason games are nonsense at this point.

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8: I'm Marty Hausberger. Buffalo blew out the Browns 31-7 today, but the story was Cleveland's quarterback. Shedeur Sanders was pretty good, and Deshaun Watson was not. And Watson heard the boos. It was his first appearance in Cleveland since 2024, but he told reporters he has no regrets about signing with Cleveland.
9: I had different thoughts on how it was going to be, but, you know, it is what it is. Sometimes, you know, the tables turn, and I'm patient enough because I'm a child of God to, you know, wait for that time to change, so I'm not tripping on it.
8: Watson called the boos personal and disrespectful. Browns coach Todd Monken says he needs more time to name a starter. Falcons coach Kevin Stefanski had news today about injured quarterback Michael Penix Jr.
10: Mike is cleared. Yes. He's cleared for 11-on-11. Yes. He'll practice Monday in team periods.
8: Penix has been limited to 7-on-7 in individual workouts after undergoing knee surgery last November. Atlanta won big today over the Colts 34-6 behind Jack Strand's 212 yards passing. Former Missouri star Mark Mitchell, who averaged 18 points a game, connected on nearly 39% of his three-point attempts last season, has committed to play for Kentucky this season. Earlier this week, a Kentucky judge cleared Mitchell to play a fifth season of college hoops through a temporary restraining order that allowed him to transfer to another school. Meanwhile, Missouri star running back Ahmad Hardy is shooting for a mid-September return. Hardy has not practiced yet, and Coach Eli Drinkwitz said today that Hardy won't be ready for the season opener against Arkansas Pine Bluff. He was shot in the leg back in May.
11: If you run a small business, you

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5: I'm Marty Hausberger. Quite a night for Seattle's Randy Arozarena against the Cubs.
6: It has come down to this. Tying run at first. Winning run at the plate. Now the stretch, and the 0-1 is on the way to Randy. Swing and a high fly ball. Deep center field. DCA back to the warning track to the wall. Goodbye baseball. Randy Arozarena walks it off with a two-run home run. Here in the bottom of the ninth inning. A miracle finish for Randy Arozarena.
5: Seattle Sports 710 AM as the Mariners play 3 in the ninth to defeat Chicago. Arozarena hit 2 homers, took 1 away from the Cubs on defense. The Mariners just 3 back of Houston in the AL West. The Astros lost to the A's 4-3. Derek Skubal struck out 11 to earn his first win as a Dodger. LA rallies to beat the Pirates 4-3. Kyle Tucker singled in the tying and go-ahead runs in the fifth. Baltimore kept pace with the Guardians, Twins, and Blue Jays in the chase for the last AL wild card.
7: The 2-2. Swinging a line drive out to deep right field. Back goes DeLuca. He's on the run, reaching out. Hits over his head, and this game is going to be over. Streaking towards the plate to score the game winner on a Dylan Beamer's pinch hit. Base hit into right center field to win it. Incredible!
5: WBAL with the Orioles 3-2. 10-inning win over Tampa Bay. Baltimore just a game back of the Rangers with Cleveland, Minnesota, and Toronto a half game off the pace.
8: 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Hey.

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0: with a dry erase marker where each week they'll ask a question and the people that work here vote on it. So the question that I saw today when I walked out was, if you take a slice of pizza and you cut it in half, do you now have two slices of pizza or do you just have two halves of the same pizza? What is your vote?
1: Boy, that is a mouthful. Okay,
2: by the way, this is making the rounds across a lot of the shows and has caused some almost actual fights.
1: Wow. I could see.
2: It's like NFL training joint practices over here with this.
1: Very passionate about their food. So I just want to make sure I'm understanding this. One slice of pizza and I'm just cutting it straight down the middle to get two parts of that one slice, essentially.
0: Is that two slices or is it just two parts of one slice?
1: That's two parts of one slice, because a textbook definition of a slice is the full slice. So if you're then taking the slice apart, then how could you have then two full slices? So, of course, it would be two parts of a slice. That would be my interpretation.
0: So I voted two slices because,
2: amen.
0: You know, when if you've got a whole pizza, right, you don't have slices until you cut them. So if you cut it and you had slices that were quarters of the pizza, and then you cut one of those quarters in half, well, then that's the same as if you just had eight slices of pizza. So now that's just two slices, you know, like when I hand them to you, you're just going to see two slices. It doesn't matter what size the original slice was.
1: Well, but I think we all, don't we all have, from an optic standpoint, an image of what a typical size of a slice looks like? Especially if you're talking about a regular round pie. Isn't it fair to say that no matter where you grew up, no matter what state, no matter where you are in the world, you can envision the actual typical size of a slice? Is that fair?
0: I think that where you are in the country matters, because a slice of a New York-style pizza is going to be a lot wider than a slice of a pizza in the Midwest, you know, like that I would have seen growing up. And so if I take that New York slice and cut it in half and give it to somebody from Ohio, they're just going to be like, okay, yeah, this is two regular slices of pizza. Whereas, you know, the person in New York might be like, oh, no, when it was a quarter of the pizza, that's a real slice, you know. It's in the eye of the beholder.
1: Yes, it's in the eye of the beholder, or what I would like to call just simply minutia. That's what it is. It's a large group of minutia, and we'll leave it at that. Sports Center All Night with Alex Del Barrio coming up next. For Andre Snellings, I'm Lance Meadows, signing off on Game Night here on ESPN Radio.
3: Hey, this is Rich Eisen. 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We're so close to the football season, we're going to get you caught up. A four-down season preview of the San Francisco 49ers, plus comedian Sam Morril joins us in studio for some laughs. That's Monday's Rich Eisen Show on Disney Plus, the ESPN app, and ESPN Radio.
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0: number is not good enough because it's something that the market's not accounting for, right? For instance, maybe it is a player that's a rookie or a second-string guy or a third-string guy that you believe gets more playing time than what the market is pricing in. Or if you think a team is going to go in a certain direction at some point during the season, whether it's a quarterback switch, right, or a head coach that gets fired, and who's the new coach that takes over in the interim. If it's a defensive coordinator that you think takes over in the interim, maybe that team becomes more of a run-heavy and a defensive-minded team. If it's an offensive coordinator that takes over, maybe it's a team that becomes more pass-happy and a more offensive-oriented team. All these things you can factor in when making your season-long player prop projections and bets. 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
8: 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Use Narcan nasal spray as directed to reverse the effects of an opioid emergency. Dial 911 and stay with them until emergency help arrives. 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

0: I mean, dare I say, getting sharper? And therefore, the market's getting more difficult? I think you have to look a little bit deeper to find the edges. Like, betting sides and totals the day of the game, you're not going to be profitable. Now, going into the derivative markets, going to the prop markets, absolutely, that's the way to attack this thing. And then, for, like I said, the steam, which has been wrong. It was wrong last year. It's been wrong here in the preseason. We'll see how that plays itself out during the regular season and during the Circa Millions contest coming up here this year. But week zero of college football right upon us next week. 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
8: 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Dial 911 and stay with them until emergency help arrives. 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An opioid poisoning can happen to anyone, anywhere.

0: will be on with his best bets for the NFL season. Bill Bender has College Football Week Zero plays. Adam Rosenberg will join with the MLB covered. And then at noon, it's Ready, Set, Bet. 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I'll be back with you guys on Live Bet Sunday at 7 p.m. Eastern time tomorrow night. As, like I said, I'll get you ready for the Sunday night football game between the Titans and the Seahawks. I'll also get you ready for the Little League Classic, right, between the Braves and the Brewers in Williamsport, Pennsylvania. 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I'm Scott Satterberg. You can hit me up on Twitter at ScottsOnAir, ScottsOnAir. 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It's Cashing Out right here on VSIN, the Sports Betting Network.
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0: 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I'm Scott Seidenberg. 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
0: 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As the Major League Baseball season is coming down to the wire, postseason races are heating up as the month of August continues, and we will head into September baseball, trying to see who, in fact, will capture some of these wild cards and if the division races get even tighter. Right now, there is a couple of

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1: 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I promise those of you watching on the VSiN Watch app, we will get a new intro that doesn't say Dustin Sweetelson for Saturday nights. But in the meantime, you can look at his beautiful face before you see my beautiful face come your way here on these Saturday.

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10: 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In progress right now, we got the Dallas Cowboys and the Arizona Cardinals preseason week number 2 wrapping up with this game tonight and one game coming up tomorrow. But at the half, the Cowboys with a 24-6 lead over the Cardinals. Joe Milton played the bulk of the first half here for the Dallas Cowboys. 9 of 13 passing, 179 yards and 2 touchdowns. Gardner Minshew played the entire first half for the Cardinals. 15 of 18 passing, 138 yards and an interception that led to a Dallas score eventually. Now it's going to be in the second half. Sam Howell will take over for the Dallas Cowboys, and it'll be Keaton Slovis in the game for the Arizona Cardinals. So, no feel, honestly, for a second half bet. I would lean towards the Arizona Cardinals. Dallas got the football to start the game, so we know that Arizona gets the ball to start the third quarter. And I would think that, you know, with a 24-6 lead, Dallas might be happy to kind of get out of Dodge here without any injuries. And we've seen so many comebacks in these NFL preseason games where a team's just dominating in the first half and the other team just scores in the second half because they're

0: the increase in joint practices, coaches are getting better looks at their starters in a controlled environment, and so that they're not playing them during these preseason games. Sometimes they're only getting one series, and that's it. And I was very curious. I ran this query last year. I published a report on this, and I'm going to do it again this year because I have all the updated numbers now. On do preseason snaps matter for quarterbacks? And the answer, and it's the reason why I've already placed a wager on week number one of the NFL season in the Denver Broncos, plus the three. Don't know if the three is still out there. I think it's 2.5 now. But the reason why I did that is because Patrick Mahomes ain't playing here in the preseason. Okay? Bo Nix, by the way, looks great in the preseason. But Patrick Mahomes ain't playing in the preseason. And the reason why I love this is the numbers show that when quarterbacks don't play in the preseason, in week number one, the production suffers, okay? The production suffers in week number one. So here's some data I'm going to pull up for you guys. And it's not just against the spread, but it's we see it in the first half, and we see in the not just the first half, but we see in the team totals as well. So here's some numbers from 2021, because again, that's the new preseason era. From 2021 through last year, 2025, okay? Quarterbacks with zero dropbacks during the preseason. Zero dropbacks during the preseason. In week number one, their teams have a negative ATS margin of 2.08 points. Their teams, on average, do not cover the spread by 2.08 points. Their team totals go under, on average, by 2.32 points per game. The full games go under by an average of 2.67 points per game. The first half ATS margin for these teams, negative 1.78. So think about that for a moment. The full game negative ATS margin is 2.08. 1.78 of that happens in the first half ATS margin. The first half team totals go under by 0.98, and the first halves are pretty much the over-unders are pretty even. They go under by 0.18 points. So across every bettable metric, quarterbacks that have zero dropbacks in the NFL preseason see them, their numbers and productions suffer in week number one. And these numbers, by the way, are actually skewed because of two really high-scoring games in last year's week number one with teams that the quarterbacks didn't play, like Lamar Jackson against Josh Allen. Both guys didn't play in the preseason. Monster! That was 80-something points in that game. Aaron Rodgers put up a ton of points against the New York Jets. And still, these numbers show you negative numbers. Amazing stuff here. Hey, Rainbow Authentics and VSIN are taking the bets to the beach. Tim Murray and Matt Humans are headed to Hawaii for a special edition of VSIN Primetime live from the islands Wednesday, August 26th. Plus, a beach edition of the College Football Betting Podcast breaking down all the Week Zero action. Don't miss VSIN in Paradise live from Hawaii Wednesday, August 26th, starting at 7 p.m. Eastern only on VSIN. I'm Scott Seidenberg. It's Cashing Out here on the Sports Betting Network.
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0: half now. But the reason why I did that is because Patrick Mahomes ain't playing here in the preseason. Okay? Bo Nix, by the way, looks great in the preseason. But Patrick Mahomes ain't playing in the preseason. And the reason why I love this is the numbers show that when quarterbacks don't play in the preseason, in week number one, the production suffers. Okay? The production suffers in week number one. So here's some data I'm going to pull up for you guys. And it's not just against the spread, but it's we see it in the first half, and we see in the not just the first half, but we see in the team totals as well. So here's some numbers from 2021, because again, that's the new preseason era. From 2021 through last year, 2025, okay, quarterbacks with zero dropbacks during the preseason. Zero dropbacks during the preseason. In week number one, their teams have a negative ATS margin of 2.08 points. Their teams, on average, do not cover the spread by 2.08 points. Their team totals go under, on average, by 2.32 points per game. The full games go under by an average of 2.67 points per game. The first half ATS margin for these teams, negative 1.78. So think about that for a moment. The full game negative ATS margin is 2.08. 1.78 of that happens in the first half ATS margin. The first half team totals go under by 0.98, and the first halves are pretty much the over-unders are pretty even. They go under by 0.18 points. So across every bettable metric, quarterbacks that have zero dropbacks in the NFL preseason see them, their numbers and productions suffer in week number one. And these numbers, by the way, are actually skewed because of two really high-scoring games in last year's week number one with teams that the quarterbacks didn't play, like Lamar Jackson against Josh Allen. Both guys didn't play in the preseason. Monster. That was 80-something points in that game. Aaron Rodgers put up a ton of points against the New York Jets. And still, these numbers show you negative numbers. Amazing stuff here. Hey, Rainbow Authentics and VSiN are taking the bets to the beach. Tim Murray and Matt Humans are headed to Hawaii for a special edition of VSiN Primetime live from the islands Wednesday, August 26th. 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I'm Scott Seidenberg. It's Cashing Out here on the Sports Betting Network.
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16: I'm Mark Robbins. Week 2 of the NFL preseason. The quarterback competition in Cleveland is ongoing. The Browns lose 31-7 Saturday to Buffalo. Head coach Todd Monken says he still hasn't decided on who his quarterback's going to be, Shedeur Sanders or Deshaun Watson.
17: Well, at some point I'm going to have to decide, right? I mean, at some point, I'm saying it kind of jokingly, like at some point we got to get that guy the reps. So I'm not going to paint myself into a corner. You guys know, I mean, optimally, you'd like to have given a player all of the reps, right? And you know who the one is. And we've done it as best we could as a staff, trying to work through this.
16: That's Browns head coach Todd Monken. In the meantime, things with the L.A. Rams going great. 34-0 Saturday over New Orleans is proof of that, according to head coach Sean McVay.
18: Awesome to see so many guys making plays. I thought really Stetson did a really good job in the first half. I thought Ty did a nice job being efficient in the second half. To be able to do some different things as far as the two-minute drive was excellent. The two turnovers in the tight red area to be able to prevent them from scoring was big. Awesome for AC to be able to make that pick six. Really cool for Wes Bailey to be able to force that fumble. I thought he made his presence felt throughout the day.
16: That's Rams head coach Sean McVay. Hey, we got a Little League Classic later today. Major League Baseball on ESPN Radio. 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Little League play starts in an hour. Tacoma, Washington against Henderson, Nevada. A winner's bracket game. 9 a.m. Eastern on ESPN and the ESPN app.
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0: Yeah.
1: Correct.
0: We know this, too, to strengthen your point. The turnover regression, the turnover category, which is, let's be honest, there's some randomness to it. It's got to be better than it was last year. I still can't believe that's a real stat, that they went 17 games without intercepting a pass. You mentioned not being able to complete a forward pass. Without catching somebody else's forward pass, it's hard to believe. You know, the fumble luck, I remember for a while last year, was against them. So maybe, you know, the ball bounces their way, and they're the team that you look up, and not that we're making plans for them to go to the Super Bowl or anything, but could they be like, you know, 3-2, 4-2, and all of a sudden it's like, wow, the Jets, they're not that bad. The draft wasn't, you know, the draft looked like they got some good players. And Geno Smith had a weird career because it's almost like he's had three or four different careers. He was a bust right off the bat, and then he has this resurgence, then he's bad last year. I mean, it wasn't, you know, a couple years ago, 2-3 years ago, he's top 10, 15-ish quarterback, at least an average quarterback. So average quarterback play is a huge step up from what they had last year if you can get back Geno to what he was a couple years ago in his Seattle days.
1: It's amazing, Will, how certain weeks and certain games take on that much more significance. Jets week one against the Titans is exactly one of those games. Because if they beat Saleh and they beat the Titans, it's like, okay, you can go and marinate and maybe steal a game from the three NFC North teams. You're going to be underdogs against the Packers, Lions, and Bears. But then you get the Browns at home coming up. So to that point, if they beat the Titans in week one, I really believe it allows them to go and have a season where if they lose to the Titans in week one and then they go and lose to those three teams they're going to be underdogs against, it's like, here we go again. Same old Jets, non-competitive, fire Aaron Glenn, going to be one of the worst teams in the NFL. For some teams around the league, week one matters a lot more than others. Jacksonville with their schedule hosting the Browns, that's a team I'd circle. Got to win week one. Jets, because of the narrative and the perception, got to win week one. Am I taking crazy pills with that? I do believe certain week one games take on more significance. I really do.
0: Yeah, I mean, week one, you lose your first game in the NFL. It's not like baseball or basketball. It's all right. We play a million of these. 0-1, if that leads to 0-2, all of a sudden it's panic. It's a little better now when you have the 17th game, you have the extra playoff team, as opposed to 16 games and 6 playoff spots. But, yeah, the sense of urgency definitely there, to your point.
1: Loaded card in Major League Baseball to get to. We'll get to week 0, college football, coming up next week. Weekend Morning Line with Will and JJ. Bulls along right after this.
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9: 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It's Will Hill, Josh Ostrowski, a VSiN Weekend Morning Line on a Sunday. A Will, loaded card, Major League Baseball. The most interesting game on the board today for you would be what?
10: It's a good question. I'd say either Baltimore, Tampa, or Yankees, Blue Jays, but there's a lot of good ones. Phillies, hot on the heels of the Braves. It feels like we've gone back and forth a couple times, almost like a yo-yo, where the Braves started the season, huge lead on Philly. Philly narrows it. Braves pull away. Phillies come close. Braves pull away again. But right now, with plenty of baseball left, Philly's only three games back. Braves playing the Brewers. Brewers playing very well. Mariners-Cubs has been a good series. But let me ask you, JJ, do the Yankees track down the Rays and win the division? Because that's another one where it's only three. And these teams meet four times in September in Yankee Stadium, the final week of the season. The Rays have not played well. Yankees, it's almost like whack-a-mole, JJ. You start to get one guy back, you think, somebody else gets hurt. Stanton's out. Weathers, we're probably not going to see. I wouldn't think the rest of the year. The old forearm discomfort is never a good sign, and he's been very good for them and very important. But Fried, it sounds like, can be back this weekend. More of a scare than anything with the bone bruise. Judge, you wouldn't think is that far away. I know he's not come back this week or anything, but well, you tell me, American League East, who you got, Yankees or Rays?
9: So I still think the Rays should be favored. I know the Rays have had a rotten week against the Baltimore Orioles after winning a bunch of games in a row. But if you're asking me, are the Yankees locked to win the division, the answer to that question is absolutely positively yes. They're going to get Aaron Judge back in early September. You mentioned the positive news surrounding Max Fried. And the schedule for them, Will, after they get through Houston and after they get through Boston, it eases up for them in September, and they had a monstrous, I think, four games in 3 days against the Rays over the final week of the year. They're live to go and win the division. And, you know, two teams specifically that fit the, hey, they look dead for the division and now have a new lease on life. One would be the Yankees in the American League East. The other, to your point, would be the Phillies, who kind of look like they faded.

0: and now have gotten red hot, and they've stabilized things in the wild card race, and now they're trying to chase down the Braves. But that's not the most interesting game on the board to me. You know what it is? Chicago and the Mariners. Because the AL West is so crummy. Despite the fact that the Mariners fell like 7, 8, I think even a 9 games under 500. They've stayed within 5 games of the division, where basically if they could just go on some sort of hot streak, it might parlay themselves into a playoff spot. And they won in dramatic fashion on Saturday. Arozarena hitting the walk-off home run. Cubs, they've been a team all year that has been insanely streaky. We've seen that. They go rattle off 8 out of 10, 9 out of 12. Then they could go lose 7 out of 10. That's kind of been their up, down, more good than bad. But I think it's a game and a spot specifically where you could kind of ride the coattails of fading the Cubs off of a cold streak. Mariners have something going. New lease on life. Can smell possible life as far as winning the division is concerned. I think it's the most interesting game on the board. And I will be taking the Seattle Mariners well later on today against Imanaga and the Cubs.
1: Yeah, and that's a hell of a win. And you mentioned Friday night, too, or you mentioned Friday night where the Cubs, I think, down to their last out, maybe the last strike, Bregman hits a home run to tie, and you're thinking, man, you're going to blow this game. Seattle wins it in extras. They walk it off. And then yesterday, I mean, that's just an incredible win to be down to their last out, their last strike, and, you know, to pull that one off. I didn't see, was that all – did they get all 3 runs with 2 outs? I have to go back and check the box score, but I know they were down a run when Arozarena hit the 2-run homer, and Arozarena had a hell of a game. He hits a home run in the first, he hits a home run to walk it off in the ninth, and he robbed the home run. And these are the kind of wins that can get you going. I know we just keep waiting for Seattle to get going, and if you haven't seen it by now, are you really going to see it? But the bar is so low, JJ, to your point, to win this division. And now you bring up Kate Anderson, who was pretty good. He had a rough ending to his start, but Kate Anderson, the highly touted left-handed pitching prospect to go with, you know, Gilbert and Wu and Miller. That's, to me, the best teams in terms of the talent, just the back of the baseball card. It's just, can Seattle, to your point, can they win 6 out of 8 and just finally put one foot in front of the other and take control of this division? Because Houston, Texas do not exactly knock your socks off in terms of their talent or their performance.
0: I have a wager on the Mariners from earlier in the year to go and win the AL West. I took it when they were in second place behind the A's. So it just goes to show you how long ago that was in the baseball season. Yes. Looking at where the A's are at in late August, I have plus 160, well, on Seattle to win the division. I will not be adding to that investment. As you look at the live odds to win the division at the moment, the Astros are the favorites at plus 110. And I think both of us would agree they're probably the best of these three teams, but I don't love them, not by any stretch. Texas, I know I'm out on, because anytime it looks like they're going to put it together, they go into an offensive tailspin. I know they have DeGrom. I know they have Evaldi. Not a fan of that team at all. And the Mariners have moved ahead of the Rangers as far as those odds are concerned, despite the fact that they're in third place in the division at plus 210. So maybe that plus 160 for the Mariners is not dead yet.
1: By the way, yesterday it was 2 out, nobody on, 4-2 Cubs lead. So, I mean, what was the live line at that point? 4-2 Cubs, bottom of the ninth, 2 out, nobody on. Weston Wilson at the plate. He gets a double, a single by Rivas, and then a walk-off home run by Arozarena. So that is a once-in-a-season type of win. If there's ever anything, and there's, you know, debates in baseball, does momentum matter? Is it next day starting pitcher? If there's ever a win that's going to carry you over and just spark a season, I know it's pretty late for that, and you are who you are at this point, but if it's ever going to happen, it's a win like that.
0: No question. And remember when people were freaking out about the Dodgers, and that's why I told you it was a whole lot to do about nothing? Yeah. Skubal had his best start as a Dodger. They have beaten up the Pirates. They have kind of put themselves back in a spot where they're not playing in that best of three. I think that's the biggest key for the Dodgers. It doesn't matter if they get home field advantage or not in the National League.
1: Correct.
0: But if you're them, you don't want to have to deal with the prospect of playing a best of three, especially knowing there could be a way you play a team like the Philadelphia Phillies in the first round, or even a team, I don't love them, and I don't think they're winning in the playoffs, but the Padres
1: give them a hard time,

0: Dodgers some trouble. That's it. I don't think there's any way in the world they beat the Dodgers. I mean, do you?
1: I mean, at best, 2 out of 3. I mean, anyone could kind of beat anybody. I get your point. The Dodgers would be enormous.
0: I mean,
1: favorites. I mean, you're going to roll out. Here's the thing. No, we'd all pick the Dodgers, but I mean, 2 out of 3 is 2 out of 3. It's as much of a coin flip, you know, as it gets in terms of baseball. Scooble, though, and the final line looks great. 11 Ks, he settled in. I was doing the show live and watching him. Gave up 3 runs in the first, and then he had second and third, one out in the second. You're thinking, man, what's wrong with this guy? Not that he's been bad or anything, but he just hasn't been that, like, A-plus, like, sharp as attack Scooble, where it's 7 shutout dominant innings. Maybe, you know what, he settled in, and maybe he's going to be fine, but that is something to watch where you look at these starts. It's a lot of base runners. It's not like his typical 7 innings, 2 or 3 hits, and just completely lights out. He has been a little bit vulnerable. I don't know if it's coming off that surgery. Remember, he had the surgery middle of the year. He bounced back from it. So I'm not sure, but he did settle in, and the final stats look good, and he did get the strikeout numbers up there.
0: I want to pull up right now the odds to win a National League, because I feel like we can have some fun with this, Will. Are you a Brewers guy? Are you on the Brewers this year?
1: I mean, you kind of got to show me in the playoffs. I mean, they've been really impressive, but
0: I'm with you.
1: Am I
0: going
1: to bet them at 4-1? I'm not there.
0: I'm not taking them. Dodgers are even money to go win the pennant. Yeah. Brewers plus 425. Braves, I like them because they match up well with the Dodgers. They can hit. They can score runs. Cubs, a lot of people like them. Phillies, 8-1. Feel like out of any of those for you, the Phillies is the most appealing.
1: I've been a Cubs guy. I know it hasn't been great recently. They've got some tough losses. I'll stick Cubs. But, hey, Phillies, in a short series, to line up Wheeler, Sanchez, Lozardo in some order, that is not a lot of fun to deal with. And that would be a very competitive, very interesting 4-5 matchup in the first round if we get Cubs versus Phillies. That will not be easy for either team, obviously.
0: A lot to chew on there. We'll dive into the American League odds a little bit later. When we come back, the AFC South, how do we bet it? How do we play it? We got ideas coming up next.
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0: Welcome back, a loaded Sunday. It's a VSiN Weekend Morning Line. It's John Jastrzemski alongside Will Hill. And, Will, throughout these last couple of weeks, we've kind of done a little bit more of a deep dive on each of the respective divisions as far as what the odds look like, as far as the win totals, as far as teams we like, as far as teams we don't. Let's do the AFC South. Because there are two teams in this division that, I got to be honest, we have not talked about much. Let's hit on the two teams we have talked about. The Texans. They're favorites to win the division at +110. Their win total over-under is at 9.5. Well, the more and more I think about this team, the more and more I like this team. Their defense is just absolutely loaded. It is a top three defense at minimum in the NFL. I would make the argument it is the best defense in the NFL. They're loaded. They get after the quarterback. They hit hard. Their corners are outstanding. Their defense is incredibly well coached. There is the C.J. Stroud question. Up and down in a regular season, hideous in the postseason, including the dud we saw in the divisional round against the New England Patriots. And I think the million-dollar question surrounding that team is C.J. Stroud going to be the guy to hold them back? Or does he, dare I say, evolve, grow, learn from his pitfalls, and be a guy that's a part of a championship team? They have a chance to go win a Super Bowl. I'll say without hesitation, Texans are winning double-digit games. That team is just too good defensively. The schedule is not, oh my goodness, this is impossible, this is unworkable, whatever it might be. Well, I don't see any way they don't get the double-digit wins. I really don't.
1: I'm with you. I'm an over. I think they do get the double-digit wins, and I don't like to play a lot of overs because more things can go wrong than can go right. That being said, a couple things you didn't mention that I'm surprised. The offensive line, because to me a lot of the Stroud regression has come to – and it's tough because we're not film guys. I don't pretend to be a film guy, but, I mean, we don't have to be a film guy to watch these games and see that Stroud is, you know, kind of running for his life, doesn't have a lot of time, and that can just throw off a quarterback, his timing, his confidence. He's always getting hit, and, you know, it's the old Darnold start seeing ghost things and anticipating pressure even when it's not there. It can get in a quarterback's head. The other is the coach. I know he gets in the playoffs. He's won a game these past few years. And I don't know if you watched the other night against the Raiders, the end of that game. They had a 2nd-and-1. A yard wins the game. They got stuffed on 2nd-and-1, 3rd-and-1. They punt on 4th-and-2 in plus territory, up 4 points. What happens? The Raiders go down in the field and win the game. That was such a D'Amico Ryan sequence, such a Texan sequence where the coach is conservative. They trust the defense. They can't get the yard or two. And I know it's the preseason, but the thought process is still broken. How you punt the ball there on 4th-and-2, how you can't close that game out, I get it. It's backups, it's preseason, all that. That's a concern for me. I'm not a fan of the coach. I thought last year he did a bad job letting Stroud lose the game in Foxborough where you could have basically just ran the ball three times or taken a knee three times and punted and had just as good a chance to win with the way your defense was playing and dominating.

0: game and not giving Mills a shot. I thought he let Stroud really sink the season. So I'm not a fan of Ryan's, and I have questions about the offensive line. I think Stroud was maybe a little bit better in the regular season than people give him credit for. He was just so bad in the playoffs, and that's the last thing we remember. And, you know, people are watching the playoffs, and there's just there's added weight to that. But the defense, like you said, is awesome. I do think the offensive line could be a little bit better. I'm with you. To me, this is probably the best team in the division. 10, 11 wins, and pretty live here to make a run. I just don't like the coach, and I still have questions about the offensive line, even though I think it's a little bit improved. How much of that do you think is fair or unfair?
1: Listen, I'm not going to get on the offensive line for the game I saw in Foxborough. That game was entirely on C.J. Stroud.
0: Terrible.
1: I'm sorry. He was comically bad. I feel like if I look at the Texans over the last few years, and I'm a guy that bellyaches a ton when these coaches don't deliver for me, I have not watched them on a weekly basis and have said they have a D'Amico Ryans problem. You know what I mean? Where in other situations, well, I think it's obvious, the coach is holding the team back. I don't get that sense. Now, you want to tell me the decision to stick with Stroud was a bad one in New England last year? I'm not going to fight you on that. I also think there were broader ramifications of what that might have kind of symbolized if the Texans went down that road. You know what I mean? It basically tells you, hey, CJ, you're not our guy. And I don't know if he was willing to do that. The question is going to be, if CJ Stroud gives you more games like that, if that narrative, if that tone is going to be drastically different. So, listen, there's a lot on the line for D'Amico Ryans and CJ Stroud. That team has a defense that's good enough to win a Super Bowl. Is the coach and the quarterback going to be up to the challenge? We shall see. Now, the Jags won the division a year ago. The Colts a year ago were as hot as anyone over the first half of the year and then got absolutely ravaged by injuries, including the injuries to Daniel Jones, who was one of the feel-good stories in the league. At the moment, Will, who do you like more out of those two teams, Indy or Jacksonville?
0: Jacksonville, just because I don't know Jones coming off the ACL. I just don't know what he's going to look like physically. And, boy, that season really spiraled because, like you said, they were the feel-good story. The coach is going to win the awards. Coach of the year, they're going to the playoffs. They were so good early on. They were the story of the year the first half of the year. And then they lose the game to Kansas City right around Thanksgiving, the week before Thanksgiving. And then Jones gets hurt shortly after. And, the whole Rivers fiasco, they never win another game. It was a mess. So I don't know physically how Jones bounces back. I think he got some players around him, but to me, Jacksonville, for that reason, just more trustworthy than Indy. Would you agree with that or no?
1: Yes, because I like the coach more.
0: I actually think
1: I like the offense of the Indianapolis Colts a little bit more than the offense of the Jacksonville Jaguars. And he's got a couple of different ways to be. I love Warren at tight end. Obviously, they have Jonathan Taylor in the backfield. You throw in this Pierce, who's got to stay on the field, who to me is a tremendous, tremendous talent. I just feel like Jacksonville reeks of the team that takes a step back this year. They were so good in the second half of the year. Everyone was ready to crown Trevor Lawrence. Had a chance to go and be the hero. Ended a game against the Buffalo Bills in the wild card round. Goes and throws a late interception. I just feel like Jacksonville comes back to the pack. I will say this. I would wager on both Jacksonville and Indianapolis to miss the postseason this year. I think the AFC South is only getting one team, and that will be the Houston Texans to come out of the playoffs. I think the other three teams do not make the playoffs.
0: Not crazy, but boy, that regression is certainly built in here because you look at that win total, 8.5 for the Jags. So, I think they take a step back, but the market seems to think they take two steps back, and I'm with you. That was typical Lawrence where in the playoffs, all you need it in your home. You got a kicker who's basically, we talk about these field goals being good from 70. Little can hit it from 70 yards. All you need is a couple first downs and you're in field goal range and he throws the pick. But I'm with you. I will be betting the Texans, I think, over 9.5. I have not made any other bets on any of these other teams. Have you made bets here? Are you going to bet Indy to miss, Jags to miss? I haven't gotten there with any of this.
1: I've not bet those yet, but I'm definitely in that camp. I will not have Jacksonville or Indianapolis in the playoffs. You know a team that I thought I might? Tennessee. And the more and more I think about it, the more and more reservations I have. That 8-1 was staring me in the face, Will, saying, oh, man, new coach, Cam Ward takes that next step. the reports to come out of Titan camp have not exactly been glowing from a Cam Ward perspective. I think the defense will be better under Saleh. I think Tennessee, as far as an over for wins, that's a direction I'd lean. I can't get there yet with the Titans making the playoffs. I just can't do it.
0: All right, to miss the playoffs, Colts minus 205. I'm not laying that kind of number. Jags minus 125. So you're telling me you're betting the Jags minus 125?
1: Jags. I like Jags a lot more than the Colts. Yeah, well, because of the price. I'm not going to lay 2-1 on it.
0: Yeah.
1: I'll take the Jags at even money to miss the postseason.
0: Yeah, I just feel like – I mean, I get it. I get it. It's just that division's not great. I mean, what's the scenario where that bet loses? They win the division. I mean, let's just kind of build out our AFC here. You're probably – are you putting all three for the AFC West in?
1: I'm definitely taking the Ravens and the Bengals. Two.
0: Okay.
1: I'm taking New England and Buffalo.
0: That's four.
1: Four.
0: You got a division. And then what about the West?
1: Houston's five. Or are we counting them already?
0: Yeah, no.
1: No, we didn't count them yet.
0: So Houston's five.
1: And then two teams in the West.
0: Oh, so one misses. So one of the Chargers, Broncos, you're probably going to say the Broncos miss?
1: No, I like the Broncos. I will absolutely have the Broncos being in the playoffs. I have not finalized that last playoff spot in the AFC West. I have not. I'm very tempted to pick the Chiefs again to miss the postseason. Although that could end up being very, very dangerous for a lot of different reasons. I probably should just take the Chiefs to miss the playoffs and to win the Super Bowl. So at least my bets are covered either way. You know, that's the way to do it. Chiefs aren't going to go 10 games and win a wild card. Not that way. Loaded first hour. We got a lot more coming up in hour number two, including a lot of college football. Bill Bender up next.
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0: Tower 2 of VSiN Weekend Morning Line. John Jastrzemski alongside Will Hill. And at this time next week, there will be some Week 0 takeaways in college football. Hard to believe the season is upon us. And to help us get a sense, get a feel for what we might see right out of the gate and what we might see all year. Bill Bender, Sporting News, nice enough to give us a couple minutes. Good morning, Bill. How are we doing?
19: I'm doing well. I was just peeking at some of those Week 0 spreads and, you know, how I'm going to stress out about a USC game where they're favored by almost 40 points. It's here. It's awesome. I can't wait to watch some real football there next weekend.
0: I love the sound of that. This is where I want to start because you mentioned Week 0. We have five, count them, five ACC teams in action. UNC, Florida State, UVA, NC State, and Stanford. The most intriguing of those five teams to you would be who?
19: Oh, that's a good one. I'm going to go off the grid here a little bit. NC State's interesting to me because of the quarterback, right? CJ Bailey, he's somebody throughout the – offseason has been thought of as not just a breakout star in college football, but maybe a guy that will get some looks in the NFL draft. That is the best game of those games that you mentioned. And then, of course, you know, we can't go a segment without talking about Bill Belichick. You know, one of the interesting things to me isn't just the game itself. You know, we've talked so much about headlines about Bill Belichick that have nothing to do with football. And here they are in this game against TCU. Look at their schedule in the first half of the season. You know, they're playing Clemson. They're playing Pitt. They're playing Notre Dame. And, you know, when you put a coach on the hot seat, sometimes you can't do anything to get off it anyway. And when I look at that schedule, I'm like, where are the wins going to come from?
0: Bill, this time next week to follow up here on UNC, is this going to be 38-14 TCU and we're all pretty much writing Belichick's obituary at UNC and, hey, it's not going to last long, he's probably out end of the season, that kind of thing? Or do you think, and the line is 7.5, I'm curious what you think about the spread, or is it a situation where, you know what, Belichick, maybe there's a little more talent, the game was close, maybe they pull an upset. Do you have a feel here for Week 0 TCU and UNC?
19: I mean, early lean, and I may change this, I'm going to dig into my Week 0 picks against the spread. But when you just kind of look at it, you kind of think the latter. You're like, first game, TCU's got a new quarterback, lost some guys to the NFL, and then you want to put that faith into Bill Belichick that, hey, maybe we'll look a little bit different on the field, and they'll be competitive. They might not win. But that is a giant spread. If we get the same result as last year, I don't think it'll be 48-14 again, but, you know, if whether it's on your show or somewhere else, I know that I'll be talking about that obituary you mentioned. You know, it's like, okay, when are they going to get rid of Bill Belichick. So they do have to compete, and they can lose the game, but they at least have

0: It is just five stars galore. Love the defensive line. Love the secondary. The receivers are healthy. So I really like this team. I don't see any weaknesses.
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0: want to have those heads-up matchups. You do.
1: Yeah, and you're at the point. I mean, four is not impossible, and it's four in the loss column, 3.5 overall. I mean, it's not nothing, but it's also not insurmountable. So we'll see. I think the White Sox ultimately hang on, but it's just it feels like hanging on is the operative term. It doesn't feel like, you know, it's almost like they're going to backdoor their way into winning this, or nobody's going to take it from them. But either way, I mean, how about this? We're not even out of August. We got a week left in August, or a little more than that. They already went over their win total. 66.5 was their win total before the season.
0: I can't. They're sitting there at 67 wins. It was one of my bets that I made. Makes up for some of the losers I gave up, like Kansas City as an over. I mean, that was a donation. So, you know, that's the way it goes sometimes with these win totals. Sometimes you look really smart. Other times you look really, really dumb. Is what it is.
1: Did they pay you on it already?
0: I have to check on that, to be honest with you. That's a very, very good question. That is one for the betting account when we hit the break. More likely, though, Chicago loses the division in the Central, Rays lose the division in the East.
1: More likely the Rays lose.
0: Wow. I think I agree with you. And if you look at the odds, American League, three favorites to win the American League, Yankees, Tampa, Red Sox. And one of those teams will be out before you even hit the division series. Don't want to hear it. Go win the games. Case closed. Best bets. Fun card baseball today. We got winners coming your way right after this.
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10: 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Then uncover the edge by comparing them to the amount of bets placed to find out where the sharp money is headed.

0: No, but you'll see. Yeah. People are going to get cute with two games. The Raiders. Yes. I think people are going to try to get cute with the Raiders.
1: I get it.
0: And I think some people may try to get cute with the Titans. And my advice would be careful with both.
1: It's tough because you want to draw that. You want to toe that line of, you know, being cute. And hey, you got to win. You got to make it the whole way.
0: It's
1: you're gonna
0: week
1: have to use
0: one.
1: Teams you don't want to.
0: Come on, you don't get cute in week one. Well, I know you're not going to be that brave. I know that you're not going to be.
1: I'm probably not. I'm not sure who I'm picking yet, but I get it. Where some people want this too, JJ, just from a human element standpoint of, you know what? I don't want to get attached to this thing. If I'm going to lose, I'll go out early. I'll take a shot early, but. You just, I think the first month or so, you let other people be cute and you kind of survive in advance. But it'll be fun. How many entries will you do for Survivor? Are you just going to do one or are you going to do multiple?
0: One. No.
1: Yeah.
0: One of each. I'm okay. As basic as they come. Basic. One Survivor, 1 million. That's it. I can't. The more entries in Survivor, it means it's just more chances to lose, for me at least. That's my mentality on it.
1: It's tough to win with one, but I get your point.
0: Will, 2020, closest I've ever come, not circa. Jets, Rams, Jets were winless.
1: Oh.
0: Sam Darnold, Adam Gase beat Goff and McVay. Was already planning how I was going to use that money to pay for my engagement ring. Coulda, shoulda, woulda. What are you going to do?
1: Tough one.
0: A lot more coming your way with Will and JJ when we come back. Drew Dinsick, Will Caprow next.
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0: Casey. Maybe they cover. Maybe they even pull off the upset. Maybe that would be fun. I've been rooting for this to work. I want our old buddy Lombardi, who's the GM. I know he's on leave right now, but I kind of want it to work with Belichick. I don't want this to be a tire fire. So maybe you get an upset, or maybe you get UNC's team looking a little bit better than people might have expected.
1: We shall see. Well, I'll see you next week, buddy. Boy, don't go anywhere. Up next is Ready, Set, Bet with Matt Brown on today's show. Grant Paulson will have his best bets for Major League Baseball and the Washington Commanders. Blaine Crane has his best bets for College Football Week 0. Three Easter, Joe Cerullo, live bet Sunday. Then you got all the live action, all the in-game betting angles. Ben Stevens coming up at 7 p.m. And then you have Cashing Out with my guy Doug Kazarian at 10 p.m. But Will, JJ, great job by PJ and the team. We're back next Sunday with college football. How good is that? We out. Be good, everybody.
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12: Yes.

0: That is probably the case for Ryan Blaney. He knows he has the car and the muscle to get to where he needs to be, and he's gotten there within a car length of the race lead, been able to drive away from the rest of the field, and the only driver in his windshield right now, a corporate teammate of Josh Berry.
1: Yeah, and let's also be honest with ourselves, Brad, that there isn't a lot of sense of urgency when you've got 187 laps to go either. I mean, Ryan Blaney understands he's won a lot of races in his career. He knows that you got to be patient and kind of work on Josh Berry, and I would imagine he's getting those lap times, and he's being told that Bubba Wallace, who runs in third, the RFK Fords of Priest and Buescher, who run fourth and fifth, they're nowhere close to challenging those two Penske Wood Brother cars at the front of the field. So I would agree. I think we're seeing a lot of patience being shown.
2: Next time by, 69 laps to go in Cheddar stage number two here at New Hampshire Motor Speedway. Josh Berry leads Ryan Blaney, Bubba Wallace, Ryan Priest, and Chris Buescher, your top five.
3: 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But that fire now forges a legacy. 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That's how Christopher Bell became Christopher Bell. 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
1: Welcome back to New Hampshire Motor Speedway. 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And pit lane starting to get a little busy. Let's go to our NAPA pit reporter, Andrew Curlin.
10: Chase Elliott was just in for four tires at Sunoco Fuel. Zane Smith is also in from the 10th position. He said he's roasting the rear tires and more recently said he was starting to chatter them. Heather DeMo, four tires for him.
11: And Austin Kendrick in telling his team he's too tight to fire and free on entry and exit if he's going to work for four Goodyear tires at Sunoco Fuel.
2: All of this happening about halfway through Cheddar's stage number two as Josh Berry continues to lead. A couple of observations on the racetrack, Nick. Last cycle of pit stops, we saw penalties from William Byron. They had a wedge wrench in the car. And also from Christopher Bell. He actually ran over the hose and the pit crew member was knocked to the left side of the pit box with the pit equipment when he took off. Christopher Bell now has raced his way back up to 11th. William Byron back up to 12th.
1: Brad, just saw our first driver that was running in the top five decide that he's had enough. And Pitt, that is Ryan Preece. Andrew Curlin, he's in front of you.
10: They told Ryan Preece we might run this a little bit long, but he's one of the first takers here on pit road. It's going to be four tires and fuel. He said the tires eventually started to even out for him. They're pretty happy with his pace there.
2: Alex Bowman also coming on to pit road. He'll get service on the Ally Chevrolet. We still see Josh Berry leading. Michael McDowell, another car coming onto pit road. This is scheduled pit service here, Nick, right in the middle of stage two.
1: Yeah, the drivers we're seeing on pit lane earlier, a lot of those that rolled the dice a little bit at the end of stage number one. Here comes Riley Herbst. He's another driver that cycled his way up towards the front. then paid the piper and started